This guy Plattner in Maine. I hope you folks in Maine, and we're heard all over Maine, even if you're a Democrat, don't vote for that slug, ladies and gentlemen. This is a bottom feeder. This guy comes from out under a rock. But if he is the Democrat nominee, we've got to do everything we can to make sure he's defeated in Maine, and that's by backing Susan Collins, whether you like it or not. These are the choices we have. For example, I would back nearly anybody against Mondami in New York, wouldn't you, Rich? I back almost anybody against Sanders in Vermont. These people are bomb throwers, okay? They are political, ideological bomb throwers. And the only way we can stop them is at the ballot box. We can't be divided. We've got to be united. It's the only way to do it. I understand there are people out there that I've been talking about, just finished talking about four or five of them, who are trying to sabotage and cripple the conservative MAGA America First movements. I know this. But having spent most of my public career and my career period writing about these movements, helping create some of these movements,

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South Carolina, when the polls closed at 8 p.m., see the difference between most states and California. California builds in the fraud. It legalizes it, so it becomes impossible. Steve Hilton muscled through, man. That guy's really remarkable. But they took Pratt out, of course. With almost 50% of the vote in the Republican primary in South Carolina, and you got to get over 50% to not have a runoff, Lindsey Graham has 58.5%. That's very significant. Now, I don't know South Carolina's voting patterns well enough, which is coming in and which isn't. But with about 50% of the vote in, that's fairly significant. The number two is 27.5%. This is the guy, Mark Lynch, that all the woke right neo-fascists were supporting, like Messi and Marjorie Trotsky, Gangrene, and all the rest of them. When it comes to a vote, their people get slaughtered. Have you noticed that? Have you noticed that, America? Their people get slaughtered in every one of these primaries. Because they're not popular. They're on the internet. They got Pakistanis following them. They're not popular. And but with almost 50% of the vote in the Republican primary in South Carolina, Graham has 58.5%. If he gets over 50%, when it's all said and done, he will not have a runoff, and he runs against the Democrat. He'll be in pretty good shape then, winning versus Perdue. It's no secret that the checkout line feels a little heavier. Now, why is that? It's because your credit card debt is very high.

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5: This is a Fox News alert. Plattner clinching the Democratic nomination for U.S. Senate. I'm Sue Gosman. Well, controversial progressive Democrat Graham Plattner has won the primary for Senate in the state of Maine.
6: Over the last 9 months, I have seen Mainers come together behind a vision to take back our power from corporations and billionaires.
5: Plattner will face incumbent Republican Susan Collins in November. Nancy Mace eliminated in South Carolina in the governor's race, as Lieutenant Governor Pamela Yvette and State Attorney General Alan Wilson have advanced to a runoff for the Republican nomination. Steve Hilton clinching second place now in the California primary for governor.
7: Finally, we get a result. It's only a week after Election Day. That's fast for California. Anyway, the good news is that we're going to have a chance for change in November. A new direction instead of another 4 years of the insanity. So very happy, but we've got, you know, work to do.
5: The Republican will go up against former Health and Human Services Secretary Javier Becerra. U.S. firing strikes into Iran Tuesday after President Trump vowed retaliation for a downed U.S. helicopter over the Strait of Hormuz Monday night. Fox's Peter Ducey.
8: I don't think there are any sticking points.
9: Just hours later, a 24-foot-long U.S. Navy water drone helped rescue a pair of American pilots downed by an Iranian aerial drone. President Trump announced, "The Iranians shot down one of our highly sophisticated Apache helicopters while patrolling over the Strait of Hormuz. There were two pilots involved. Both are safe and uninjured. Nevertheless, the United States must, of necessity, respond to this attack." Iran's foreign minister is accusing the U.S. of being in the wrong place at the wrong time. Quote, "Foreign forces in proximity to our territory are at constant risk on account of their own human errors, plane accidents, or potentially being caught in the crossfire."
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10: 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Well, now, there's a place where you can

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3: CPI numbers officially in, looking now, it's right where they predicted. Jeremiah Bates, I'm sure, will spend the next 45 minutes or so going over the numbers. We'll talk with him on the way at 7:20, and he'll tell us what they mean. As of right now, all three of the indexes across the board down again this morning. Sell-off continuing in the NASDAQ, especially, as it's down over 400 points so far in early trading this morning. Story out of this is just absolutely horrific. And one of the reasons that I don't like swimming in the ocean is what happened in Florida recently.
4: It happened at a naval facility in Panama City Monday morning. Authorities say two staff members went for a swim in the nearby recreational marina when the shark struck, attacking one of the men, severely injuring both of his arms.
5: Have you got the person out of the water?
6: No, the person I think is still underwater.
4: First responders rushing the man to a local hospital, a naval commander saying their actions were critical.
7: We continue to have the safety of all our personnel paramount in all of the operations that we do on board the base.
8: Look at it. Oh my gosh.
4: The attack comes during a string of similar shark sightings.
8: Oh my gosh.
4: From a nature trail in Brooklyn.
9: Yeah, right,
10: wow,
9: right.
10: That's sick.
4: To a fisherman hooking a great white in Nantucket.
9: Yeah.
4: Tonight, authorities say that naval staff member in Florida is now recovering from surgery.
9: Help!
4: Help! Steve Patterson, NBC News.
11: Yeah, I agree with you.
3: Yeah, I mean, this was a scene, if you've seen the video, right out of Jaws. Literally right out of Jaws. The guy is in the water floating. The shark is attacking. There's blood all around. And his head is bobbing up and down, and he is screaming. The good news, luckily for him, is that it looks like he's going to recover.
11: Yeah, lived through it. And it was, but he got bit on both arms, right?
3: Yeah.
11: Yeah.
3: You can see as he's getting bit, the shark, I hate to ruin your breakfast, thrashing about, you know, trying to rip the flesh, because that's what they do. That's a shark being a shark. Once again. Another reason why I don't like going to swim in any water where I can't see really well. In other words, outside of a pool. I mean, even in Lucky Peak, and I've got in the water in Lucky Peak numerous times.
11: It's like when people get attacked by an animal in the woods, they always say, well, you're in their home at the moment. It's same as the ocean. The ocean is where sharks live.
3: Payette Lake, same thing. Being in the lake, I mean, it's nice. It's refreshing. But I don't know what's lurking underneath. I know there are no sharks in Payette Lake. I know there are no sharks at Lucky Peak. But what other kind of monster is under there ready to grab my legs? It's the same reason that I don't sleep with my legs over the bed. Because of the bed monsters. You don't know what's under the bed. Could be ready to grab you.
11: I know there's a dust monster under mine.
3: You got it? See, and that's why you don't sleep with your legs over the bed.
11: Some people call it a bunny.
3: Makes it much nicer, doesn't it? It's not a dust monster. It's a dust bunny.
11: Right.
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11: Kind of fuzzy.
3: 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They have such great appetizers and

0: 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And don't forget, we've got nighttime lane closures on I-84 between Garrity and 10 Mile while ITD does milling and paving work.
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